Pedro lives out of the Wilshire Hotel. He looks out a window without glass. The walls are made of cardboard. Newspapers on his feet, and his father beats him because he's too tired to beg. He's got 9 brothers and sisters. They're brought up on their knees. It's hard to run when a coat hanger beats you on the thighs. Pedro dreams of being older and killing the old man, but that's a slim chance. He's going to the boulevard. He's gonna end up on the dirty boulevard. He's going out to the dirty boulevard. He's going down to the dirty boulevard. This room costs $2,000 a month. You can believe it, man, it's true. Somewhere a landlord's laughing until he wets his pants. No one dreams of being a doctor or a lawyer or anything. They dream of dealing on the dirty boulevard. Give me your hungry, you're tired, you're poor, I'll piss on them. That's what the statue of bigotry says. Your poor huddled masses, let's club them to death and get it over with and just dump them on the boulevard. Get them out on the dirty boulevard. Going out to the dirty boulevard. They're going down on the dirty boulevard. Going out. Outside it's a bright night. There's an opera at Lincoln Center. Movie stars arrive by limousine. The Klieg lights shoot up over the skyline of Manhattan, but the lights are out on the mean streets. A small kid stands by the Lincoln Tunnel. He's selling plastic roses for a buck. The traffic's backed up to 39th Street. The TV whores are calling the cops out for a suck. And back at the wheelchair, Pedro sits there dreaming. He's found a book on magic in a garbage can. He looks at the pictures and stares up at the cracked ceiling. At the count of three, he says, I hope I can disappear and fly, fly away.

when I'm not four-wheeling in full camo with a machete strapped to my leg and a pistol strapped to my ankle, I'm listening to KNYO LP Fort Bragg at 107.7 FM.

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He slips into the nectar, leaving his shredded clothes behind. 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

0: Today, I have with me Carla Rae Marshall, is a mini Kanju Oglala Lakota, a longtime Mother Earth advocate and water protector. She currently serves as a multimedia consultant for the Black Hills Water Alliance. She is also a resident of the Cheyenne River Lakota Indian Reservation in South Dakota. Hello, Carla. Good afternoon.
1: Hello.
0: Hi. Thank you so much for being with us here today.
1: You're welcome.
0: Let's start.
1: And I reside in the Black Hills. I don't reside on the reservation, but yeah,
0: okay,
1: it's all the one.
0: Okay. Well, let's talk about that. I thought you, in your bio, it said you were born and raised at Cheyenne River.
1: I was raised on Cheyenne River, and I currently live in the Black Hills.
0: Uh-huh. Which town do you live in there?
1: In Rapid City.
0: In Rapid, okay. Well, Carla, let's talk a little bit. Tell people a little bit about Cheyenne River and the Black Hills. Let's start there, and we'll, of course, we're going to go into the mining issues and the treaty rights issues, but let's start here. Talk a little bit about Cheyenne River and the Black Hills area.
1: Okay, so the Black Hills region is a small island on the north or the western part of South Dakota. The reservation where I grew up is 160 miles northeast of the Black Hills. So I spent a lot of time out here as a child because my father was in the Air Force and retired Air Force. But, the Black Hills has a lot of, is near and dear to my heart. And not only that, is that because our Black Hills is our sacred landscape or a sacred site, and is in Lakota territory or under our 1865-1868 Fort Laramie Treaty.
0: Yes.
1: So, I'm working with other people and organizations to help protect it from hard rock mining.
0: Yes.
1: Mining in general.
0: You said you consult Black Hills Water Conservation Alliance. Is that right?
1: It's the Black Hills Clean Water Alliance, which was established in 2009 to fight proposed uranium mining in the southern Black Hills. And so that's how our organization began. And our mission is to protect our valuable resources, especially our water, for future generations by preventing destructive mining in the Black Hills.
0: Is this issue dividing the Native American and European community?
1: Is what? Can you repeat that?
0: Is this issue uniting the Native American and the European American communities?
1: Oh, yes, absolutely. Yeah, so we're a diverse collection of citizens concerned about the health, environment, and economic impacts that mining projects and their contribution to climate crisis. So,
0: and
1: you know, that would have on our people and downstream communities, because all the water in the Black Hills goes east to the Missouri River. So.
0: Tell us about you and your personal involvement in the water issues and as a protector of Grandmother Earth. Tell us a little bit about yourself and your personal path in coming to that point.
1: I started kind of doing this work back in the late 70s. I also was with the Black Hills the Black Hills Alliance at that time. Now it's called Black Hills Clean Water Alliance, but where we fought uranium mining at that time back in the late 70s, and we won. And then since then, I, you know, went on to college, had a family. I worked with doing buffalo restoration on Indian Native land. Also worked with in women's rights issues, basically in domestic and sexual violence. So kind of dabbled in this and that.
0: Uh-huh.
1: So I've been busy.
0: Yes, you have. I'm tired just sitting here listening to all that. Anyway, let's let our listeners know what kind of mind issues are going on in the Black Hills right now and the things you are trying to change.
1: Okay, well, our Black Hills are under attack. They're under attack from various mining companies. A lot of them are foreign companies coming out of, Canada. However, I don't see the difference between if it's foreign or domestic. They're still after some of the minerals that the Black Hills carries, and that should be left in the ground. These projects range from, like I said, uranium, gold, silver. They also, we've recently had an uptick in lithium. They want to come in and mine lithium, and which they have in the past, but not at the scale of what they're looking at right now.
0: Uh-huh.
1: So we are very much concerned about how this is going to affect not only our sacred landscape, but also how it's going to affect our water and for future generations. The contamination levels have been

0: my company?
1: No, the Homestake, they shut down. However, they, you know, the legacy that they left behind is still can be seen. The Homestake, they had contaminated the Whitewood Creek out of Leeden Deadwood area, and they eventually, that was a Superfund site, the Whitewood Creek was, but that now has been delisted. So right now it's the Wharf gold mine, which is the only large-scale gold mine operating in the state of South Dakota, has contaminated not Whitewood Creek, but False Bottom Creek out of Lead area, which flows into one of the watersheds too that goes downstream.
0: Uh-huh.
1: So, yeah, right now we are, you know, standing up for the protection of the Hessapa or the Black Hills, and this is where, you know, the Hessapa holds the Ocheti Shakoi's creation story. It's our coming into being as human beings, and they hold our ancient teachings, stories, historical events, and they hold eons of memory in our DNA, and water is our main entity.
0: So
1: we have to protect water at all costs. Yeah. So, right now there is, like I said, we're tracking several projects going on, ranging from not only uranium mine, uranium exploration projects, but also, like I said, gold. And we started just tracking uranium, but, you know, we've seen how they were coming in to explore for gold, and now lithium and graphite. Yeah, so
0: explain to our listeners what they want uranium for.
1: Uranium is mined for not only nuclear bombs, but also they use it for in medicines. They use it for reactors, electrical reactors. So they are looking at building small reactors that would provide electricity. And a lot of them call it, you know, clean energy, but it's not.
0: Yes, it's been greenwashed for sure.
1: Right, yes, absolutely been greenwashed. So currently right now we have stopped a project called the Dewey Burdock Project down in the Southern Black Hills, which is why we started in the first place. And we've been holding them off, not only us, but the Oglala Sioux Tribe and several organizations that have stopped the Dewey Burdock Project. So they wanted to put out 1,500, I think, in situ mining wells, which they would stab Mother Earth 1,500 times to suck out the uranium. They would also contaminate the aquifers that are underneath those deposits. Use one aquifer to push up the uranium, and then, so it's a whole process, but they have yet to start, and that was back in 2009 that they wanted to start this project. Since then, they have changed hands, and they are called NCOR now. So we've been holding them off for this long. So that's a success.
0: So has it been lawsuits, or how have you been holding them off, with lawsuits or administrative objections?
1: Well, not only the lawsuits, but how they try to do how they try to limit tribal consultation, and how they tried to limit archaeological findings or historical findings and stuff. So

0: one thing that we've been trying to make sure that we are at every avenue that they try to come in at.
1: So. When you're saying those things about consultation and ignoring archaeological sites, I was just kind of rolling my eyes in here and forth back to, oh, the usual.
0: Right.
1: Yeah.
0: Exactly.
1: So let me pose this question to you. In recent years, with the concern about the climate heating up, I've seen many times where people are kind of advocating the greenness of nuclear energy, so they're saying, oh, it doesn't answer climate change and blah, blah, blah. And I've been seeing this increasingly over the years. What would you say to those people to have that position?
0: Well, I would say that that those that think that nuclear energy is, quote, clean, unquote, you know, is that they don't know the process. They're not really looking at how they are getting this uranium. And once they start poking around and trying to get the uranium out, that opens up a whole can of worms, you know. We've had uranium in the past in the 40s and 50s. They've had mom-and-pop uranium miners go down into the Dewey-Burdock area. And so now they have a lot of abandoned uranium mines down in the Dewey-Burdock. Not only in the Dewey-Burdock, but up northwest of South Dakota, they have a Riley Pass mine that is in reclamation right now. But, you know, right now there is about 170 old abandoned uranium mines and prospects in Custer and Fall River counties in the southern Black Hills. There's another 100 in Harding County, which is in the northwest.
1: And what are the environmental effects of these abandoned mines?
0: Well, the environmental effects and what we've seen throughout the years is the high rate of cancer for those downstream. So in a Dewey-Burdock area, which is in southern Black Hills, that connects into the Cheyenne River, the south branch of the Cheyenne River, and that goes right past the Ogallala Sioux Reservation into some of the outlying communities there. And we've seen there's been a high rate of cancer in those areas. Now, you know, the Department of Health and stuff say, well, it's because of the lifestyle and this and that. So they're not really taking the uranium contamination, not really taking it serious from it coming from the abandoned uranium mines that are still out there. And so, you know, when are they going to clean up the mine? That's one of our things that we are talking about as well, is that, you know, why are you leaving these abandoned mines open, or even the drill holes and stuff that are uncapped that could potentially become the source of the contamination?
1: I'm thinking about, you say they uncap the drill holes, the exploratory drill holes?
0: Well, there's still drill holes out there that aren't capped.
1: Yeah.
0: So back in the 50s through the 70s, there was a uranium boom, and so those old mines are leaching radioactive material into the surface and groundwater and spreading throughout the air. So the elevated uranium from old mines have been found in sediments in the Cheyenne River as far down as Angostura Reservoir. And water sampling in the river shows contamination above the government safe level.
1: Uh-huh.
0: So, yeah, so we're calling for them to clean up these mines, and they just continuously ignore that fact that there's old uranium, abandoned uranium mines there. So these companies come in, they mine, and then they abandon them.
1: Are they under no legal obligations to clean them up?
0: Well, they're supposed to under under their plan of operations. They have a reclamation, you know, all these companies that come in to mine not only uranium, but gold and lithium and all this. They, in their plan of operations, they do have a reclamation plan. And so those plans fall by the wayside once they, you know, get what they want and leave.
1: They take the money and leave town.
0: Yeah.
1: Sounds like what you're saying. Yeah.
0: And that's the other thing is that, you know, some of these companies, like with PowerTech and Encore now, you know, they're coming in saying, well, we're just, you know, we want to mine for uranium. They'll sell it to the next highest bidder. And, you know, it opens up a lot of health concerns for that. We have another project, uranium project, called, what is the name of that now? We're tracking a lot of different things, so forgive me if I have to look these up.
1: Oh, don't worry. Casual here.
0: So Nexus Uranium Corp, they announced that it completed this plan of arrangement to acquire Basin Uranium. All these companies are kind of in bed with each other. So Nexus, Basin Uranium, they have a project called the Chord Project, which is 3,637 acres east of the Dewey-Burdock Project in a place called Craven Canyon. Now, Craven Canyon is one of our sacred sites that has archaeological pictographs, 7,000-year-old pictographs, and that's where this company called Clean Nuclear Energy Corp. Sorry, I got to start going by here, but so they are kind of like the Clean Nuclear Energy Corp is like the one-person subsidiary of Nexus, which is a Canadian company. So they want to come in and explore for uranium.
1: Do you say one person?
0: Apparently, yeah, that's what it is. It's a one-person subsidiary of Nexus.
1: Wow.
0: So they just had a hearing. So this is through the state, and they want to do it on school lands, I believe, which I don't... That's ridiculous for me, is that they want to come in and do it on you know, the state lands. But it's through the state permitting process, and usually the state gives them... a blanket yes, unless people file to intervene. So this project, just recently, well, we've been at it for about a year, but they filed through the state. There was 35 interveners that filed to intervene in the project. So they would have to go to Pierre, which is almost 200 miles from here, to the state capitol to sit at this hearing. And they eventually got the board, which is the South Dakota Department of Agricultural and Natural Resources, Board of Minerals and Environment and Superfund sites, they got the board to change the venue to Hot Springs, which is closer to this location. And that was just last week that they had the hearing down in Hot Springs. And so one of the interveners, along with one of the interveners, kind of led the charge to file a lawsuit in federal court, along with, I think it was 9 other interveners that filed a federal lawsuit. And the lawsuit alleges that the Board of Minerals and Environment violated the due process rights of Lakota interveners. Because what happened was, so the Lakota interveners, during the hearings in Pierre a couple months ago, it was during a state legislation period, and they wanted to make sure that the Lakota first language speakers, the Lakota speakers, had due process where they would get an interpreter to to help them talk to this board. And so the woman, Elizabeth Lone Eagle, she went ahead and found a state legislator to sponsor a bill that would make it so that any hearings and stuff would have to have a would have to have a interpreter, a Lakota interpreter, when there was Lakota speakers there.
1: Uh-huh.
0: And so she got the bill passed. So it's a state law now that any hearing, and if there's Lakota speakers there, then they have to provide, the state has to provide a interpreter. So they would have to contract with somebody who's a first language speaker to come in and interpret it for first language speakers.
1: How are you finding?
0: Go ahead.
1: I'm wondering how the South Dakota, the state government, is aligning with the protection of the interests or the interests of the mining companies.
0: Well, so since that bill was passed, so they had to have due process, and the board, but by the time they got to the hearing, the board did not have somebody to interpret. So, and that was one of the basis why this federal lawsuit. So when that federal lawsuit, when the board was served, last week, Wednesday, so it's only been a week, but so her and other interveners, they served the board with a federal lawsuit.
1: Mm-hmm.
0: So then what happened is the board then adjourned. So it never went through the full process. The board just adjourned and went home. So, well, what that does, though, is now that's a delay.
1: Yeah.
0: In this company.
1: So it's a momentary win for you guys.
0: Yes. So that is a win, and not only that is that Oglala Sioux Tribe, along with I believe Cheyenne River, can't say for sure, but so that stopped them. Stop them in their tracks, you know?
1: Yeah. I want to zoom out a little bit. Let's put this in some perspective of history. We are almost at the 150-year anniversary of the Battle of the Little Bighorn, famously known as Custer's Last Stand. And let's educate our listeners about the treaty issues here that are going on.
0: Yeah, so, you know, and we keep telling the state and the federal government, you know, this is treaty territory, you know, honor the treaties, and they continuously just disregard that fact. And I've seen this over the years, not only with the state but with the federal government, when gold companies come in and want to explore for gold. In the northern Black Hills, there's been several projects that the federal government, they ask for, what they do is that they'll do what they call a scoping, and then once that scoping's out, then they ask for public comments, where they usually do it through online, you can write online public comments. And so, you know, the Forest Service asks the public, what do you think? Would you like to see this project? And we all say no. You know, there's been some of the public comments have had over 2,000 comments go in. Like with the graphite project, Pete Lean and Son, who is a local company here in Rapid City, but also has ties, I think, nationally or internationally maybe, but they wanted to do graphite mining up by Peshla, which Peshla is one of our sacred sites that the tribes bought land there in 2012. And so buying that land there and then hearing that, you know, Pete Lean and Sons comes in and wants to drill for graphite, not only that is that Peshla has a 2-mile buffer zone around the tribal land. And so it was within the two-mile buffer zone. And couple weeks ago, organizations, the Ogallala Youth Council, several youth, they went and locked down at their drill site.
1: Good for them.
0: Yes, so they locked down. It was great. You know, they locked down. They said, nope, this is treaty territory. We're protecting, you know, our sacred site, Peshla. And they were in, they also filed a lawsuit, a temporary restraining order, which was granted. And so the company had to shut down. And then all nine tribes went and sent in resolutions to protect Peshla. And so the mining company, Heatlin and Sons, they did the right thing by withdrawing their permit for the Forest Service. And not only that, but the Forest Service, not only there was 2,211 comments, and I believe 2,200 said, no, do not, you know, we don't want this graphite project up by Peshla. Maybe 11 said yes, you know. But not only that, but the Forest Service gave them a what they call a categorical exclusion, which would bypass all the environmental protection laws.
1: Uh-huh.
0: So that was like a slap in the face for us that commented and said no. And I said, I don't know why the Forest Service doesn't listen to the people when the people submit their public comments.
1: Yeah.
0: And they say no to a project. Why do they go ahead and turn around and do it anyway? And their reasoning is, well, our hands are tied, you know, it's under the 1872 mining law. We have to go ahead and let them do it. It's like, well, why are you asking us then?
1: Yeah. Let's,
0: but at the same,
1: I would like to, we've, you just referred to the 1872 mining law. Let's talk about the, we've heard a couple of times about treaty violations. Let's talk about, I assume you mean the Fort Laramie Treaty.
0: Yes.
1: Why don't you explain to our listeners a little bit about that treaty and how it comes into play here?
0: So under the Hell-Sapa is in unceded treaty territory under the Fort Laramie Treaty. The first treaty was signed in 1825 called the, I think it was the Horse Creek Treaty, and then in 1851, and then again in 1868, it was the Fort Laramie Treaty. And they signed it with the Great Sioux Nation, also as we are the Oteti Shakoi, their seven council fires, which is entails the Lakota, Dakota, and Nakota under the Oteti Shakoi. But these treaties are supreme law of the land. But the U.S. broke every single one of them through genocide, lies, and broken promises. And then in 1872, the General Mining Act was passed, and that is still in use today. So it's, you know, it's the treaty supersedes the mining law. And so that should be honor the treaties, you know. And as long as we can get people to say, yes, honor these treaties, and have not only the Lakota people or the indigenous people protecting their lands under these treaties, but I believe the non-Native people also have to say, yes, let's protect the treaties so we protect this land, or what's left of the land, you know, because it's, you know, there's been so much encroachment by not only these mining companies, but by, you know, urban sprawl.
1: Uh-huh.
0: But so gold was discovered in French Creek in 1874, where whites and miners encroached illegally into the Black Hills. Our Lakota's ancestors, they, you know, they asked the U.S. to protect their lands from illegal occupations, but they received no help. To date, you know, the Great Sioux Nation has refused to sell the Black Hills. So
1: I want to refer to, I know that, I don't know what year, but the tribe sued on the basis of the Fort Laramie Treaty. My understanding is it went all the way to the Supreme Court. The Supreme Court set aside some money that the Lakota people have never claimed.
0: Right.
1: Could you fill out that story for us?
0: Well, I believe it was in 1980s that the tribes did file claim or file in Supreme Court that they wanted the land back. And they were not going to accept this. There was a congressman or senator, Byrd, who wanted to file claims to get the Forest Service lands that were not sold off, you know, so all the Forest Service lands are the federal lands. And so, but the tribes, you know, they said there was, so back then there was another guy that came in and said, why do you want to, why do you want to just be satisfied with the federal lands and you can have all this land back? And so that caused a rift between our people too. So yeah, so that kind of fell by the wayside, but we still have that money sitting somewhere.
1: Oh no.
0: You know, but yeah, we have refused that land because this land is not for sale. The Black Hills are not for sale, and we keep saying that over and over, you know. This is treaty territory, you know, our land. The Black Hills is not for sale.
1: And my understanding is there is over $1 billion in an account now, but it's still unclaimed. The money is unclaimed, I mean.
0: Yeah, I'm sure there is. But, you know, the point is that we are trying to protect this land for future generations. And not only would it be for our future generations, but for everybody's future generations.
1: Yeah.
0: The people who live here, the animals who need this land for subsistence, you know, and you got to realize that the Black Hills isn't very, very large. It's a small island on the prairie, but it's the ecological, the amount of what we have here needs to be protected, because if we don't protect it, you know, it's going to end up becoming a desert out here. If you look at, if you go to the Wharf Mine, and you can Google that and look at the Wharf Mine, you know, through Google Maps or whatever, you'll see the huge, huge devastation up there.
1: I did that. It's part of my research for this interview today, and I wanted to cry.
0: Right. And yeah, I did some research because I had a fellowship through the National Equity Atlas Fellowship. So I did, since they're the only active gold mine in the state of South Dakota, I did some research into spills, toxic spills. And the state of South Dakota provides a interactive map that you can go on and you can look up, you know, some of the spills that have happened. And some of these spills are like diesel, you know, a lot of it is cyanide, because they do process the gold and silver at the mine, so they do use cyanide. And so some of those spills would be cyanide spills. But it's pretty scary, you know. And I was an intervener. I intervened because Wharf was trying to do an expansion, so I intervened, and because I did have some of that information, I used the state's data to throw it back at them, saying, you know, this is what your data says, you know, so, you know, yeah. The state still approves them. The Wharf Mine is basically their own monster. That they created up there. I don't know if it'd ever be, ever have reclamation done on it now, but because it is basically on private land now, so if it does do an expansion stuff, it does have to go through the state process. But we also have the Gilt Edge, which is a Superfund site, and that area is sad. So the Gilt Edge is, we had a company from Canada come in and called Agnico Eagle, and they wanted to do some help with the cleanup, they said. So they came in, looked around, I guess, and then they terminated the agreement with the state for the gold exploration. But we got to go up there and, you know, tour the site, and it's pretty sad. They do have a, at the Gilt Edge, they do have a water purification system where they will run that, it's acid rock drainage, and so they'll take that acid rock drainage water and they'll filter it through their filtering process plant, and then they release it into...
1: Could I ask you to lay out why? I think this is something, that an issue that many European American people try to understand, but they don't really quite get it. Can you lay out why, from a British European perspective, why is this land so central to your sense of identity and personal identity if you're a Lakota person?
0: Yeah, because this land is what we call Wamaka, I'm not a fluent speaker, so fluent speakers out there, forgive me.
1: Okay.
0: It's called Wamaka Oganaka Ichante, which means the heart of everything that is. And so this land, this Black Hills, like I said before, it is where our creation story is. This is where we originated out of. We came into existence as human beings. We tell of our creation stories, how at one time we were under the earth out of Wind Cave, and then we had a covenant with the buffalo. And so there's also other creation stories, or some of parts of those creation stories that are in our sacred stories. And so we are part of the Black Hills. That's why it's so sacred to us, because it's in our DNA. I mean, just like if people, I don't know how to explain it. I mean, because for non-natives, how do you explain that? I mean, you know.
1: Yes, I know. I kind of put you on the spot with that one, but it is an issue that I like to explore. And because I know, you know, like most European Americans, you know, they know Columbus is a bad guy now. Hey, and they know, like, killing some millions of Native Americans, that wasn't so great, really. And maybe they've seen Dances with Wolves, you know, and so they have some sympathy for the cause. But I think that really understanding that we are a part of the land is something that European Americans still struggle with.
0: Right, yeah. And so, like, this ancient oasis on the prairie, you know, it's our sacred site, provides us with our natural medicines, our food, our healing waters, and it's home to thousands of species that we have to protect. You know, there's species out here that aren't on the plains, but are significant to the Black Hills. So being Lakota and knowing how much this land means to us, the natural wonders of this land, you know. And I think for a lot of non-natives who live here now, or the settlers who have come in, you know, a lot of them are like, well, I'm fifth generation, and, you know.
1: You're right.
0: Well, that's good. So they want to also, they've seen the devastation that, you know, not only their cattle have caused, but how much devastation it has caused to us as indigenous people. You know, a lot of times here in Rapid City, there's racism here. And people will say, well, why don't you guys go back to where you came from? And,
1: oh, my gosh.
0: Well, this is where we're from.
1: No. Right.
0: So, yeah, but they're talking about go back to the reservation.
1: Yeah, I know. Like, you could say, well, I'll come to your living room. You have some popcorn?
0: Right, yeah. So I think they are starting to understand what their generations before them has caused, and now they're looking at to also follow our lead, you know. Well, and there's an organization here, so Edgemont is like 10-15 miles from here. It's a corridor between Rapid City and Sturgis, you know, like the Sturgis motorcycle rally, that Sturgis. But there's a corridor, it's like a valley, and there, we've seen so much buildings and stuff going up, you know, housing developments and, you know, just everything. And so there's a company that wants to do limestone mining. And I went to a meeting the other day to just give them, we have maps and stuff, so I went to give them some maps and whatnot, and they asked me to talk. And but one of the speakers, he was saying, you know, well, maybe the Indians will join us. It's like, oh, now, good, now you want our help. Great, yeah. You know, let's do it. Let's do it. We have to band together. We have to see that common ground in who we are here as citizens of this area, as, you know, some of these, what they call landowners now, excuse me, but they have to start understanding. And one thing I said to them is that, you know, if you want to help protect your land, I said, honor the treaties. And I had a, you know, I was, me and another Lakota woman were there. So, yeah. So we basically, I was looking at the audience, and I seen some of the lay women that they were kind of shaking their head like, yes, yes, you know. So
1: yeah.
0: At the same time, you know, they say land back, and they think, white people think that we're going to come in and take their land, you know, God forbid.
1: Right. As if there has been no example set for that.
0: Right, yeah. So, but for me, land back is getting the land back to health. Stop mining. We have to start letting this land heal. And the waters, we have to start letting the waters heal. We have to start looking at the water as a living relative. The water is sacred. It's a living relative that we have to start respecting, you know. We have to stop looking at it as a resource in order for, you know, us to degrade and abuse and use. So, but we have to start looking at water as the relative that she is.
1: I think of the Dakota Access Pipeline protests, where the enduring phrase that came out of it was, water is life.
0: Right, exactly. Yep, many we chose, honey. Yep, water is life. And so, and now we're starting to have that conversation here in the hills, because the Black Hills, geologically, it never had lakes. All our water was underneath in the aquifers. And so we had, like, Rapid Creek, and historical accounts, they describe Rapid Creek as a river, and right now it's almost like a trickle. But what they did is dammed up all our springs and our creeks and stuff here in the Black Hills. We had you know, our aquifers, they flow in all different directions in the Black Hills, because we do have a lot of caves and crevices and fissures, and so they go all different directions. So if you contaminate some water in this creek, you don't know where it's going to go, because it's going to drop down into the aquifers and go different directions too. So that's another major concern. We do have the Madison group outcrops, which has a nearly continuous red earth ring around the Black Hills, which, you know, that's part of our creation story, is a sacred hoop racetrack. There's also bedrock aquifers within the Pahasapa limestone in the Black Hills, including spearfish, Minnelusa, Minnekata, the Madison, Deadwood, and Eonkaga. So all these aquifers are all intertwined, and they're all interconnected. Just like we are as human beings, you know, we're all interconnected. And
1: yes,
0: we're interconnected with the Wamakashka, or the sacred beings of this land, too. We all have that connection. Trees all have a connection, you know. Mushrooms have connections, you know. So that is, you know, one of the things that we are trying to get across to people is that this our sacred Black Hills is not very large. And once we start tearing it up the way they want to start tearing it up, and we see this, you know, not only with the big wharf mine, but with this Gilt Edge, with Old Homestake, you know. So we see the devastation that these large-scale minings have caused. And if they want to come in and explore, that's going to lead to more large-scale mining. So that's kind of what we, as the Black Hills Clean Water Alliance, is doing, is that we are monitoring what's going on in the Black Hills. We're sending out notices to people saying, you know, make sure you comment, because like with the federal, when you do federal comments, once you comment, then that gives you a legal standing.
1: Yeah.
0: You can come back and say, yeah, we object to this. Same with the state. If you comment on a project, that gives you legal standing in order to intervene, too. So,
1: Carol, we're almost up to the end of our interview time. I can't believe how fast this has gone. But I would like you to tell people where they can find the resources to make these comments. Carol is, of course, as I said at the beginning of the show, she's with the Black Hills Water Conservation Alliance, and she will tell us how we can support their efforts now.
0: Now, we're the Black Hills Clean Water Alliance. You can find us at bhcleanwateralliance.org. So that's BH, like in Black Hills, bhcleanwateralliance.org. And we are having a fundraising drive. We got a matching grant, so if people donate $25, that turns into $50. You know, so if you want to donate, that'd be great. But it's bhcleanwateralliance.org, and we have a very extensive website for information.
1: Okay, and any closing comments you would like to make? And I will say thank you for being with us here today.
0: Yes, I just thank you for having me on, having us on, you know, and, you know, like I said, we're under attack and we need all the help we can get. And the comments isn't just for local people. It's for everyone, because we are a tourism state, and, you know, the state gets a lot of money off the tourism dollar here. So, you know, doesn't matter if you're local or non-local, you can comment.
1: Okay, of course, that will help. It'll help with the heart, too. You feel supported. I hope people will take you up on that so you can feel that support.
0: Yes, that'd be great. Thank you.
1: Thank you so much.
0: Thank you again for having me on.
1: I appreciate it. That was Carla Ray Marshall of the Black Hills Water Conservation Alliance. Look them up online. And please, I urge you to support their cause, their righteous cause. We'll go out with our song, Redemption Song by Bob Marley. Thank you again for being with us, and thank you for any action you could take on this.

Yeah, welcome back to another edition of Music for the Easily Bored. My name is Fred. This is KNYOLP Fort Bragg on 107.7 FM. Also streaming live on the web at knyo.org.

Yeah, how do you like them apples? Apocalyptica, Inquisition Symphony, that's the album, and For Whom the Bell Tolls, of course, that's a Metallica cover. And before that, Tune Yards played them last week from that latest album of theirs called I Love Boosters, original motion picture soundtrack. And the song was Clown Theme. And then before that, of course, this is your... You should listen to them every day. The Budos Band. The album is called Seven. That's the number seven, the seventh album they released. And it's Curse of the Ivory Fang. And they kicked it off with the Cha-Cha the Chickens from the Balkan Beatbox self-titled release 2005. And this show will have, of course, a mixed bag of music, as always. And what I did here is I'm going to play the original first, and this is a classic blues song from Sunhouse called The Preachin' Blues, and that was released in 1965, Sessions, father of the Delta Blues, Sunhouse. And then you will hear a more recent version of it. Here's Sunhouse, The Preachin' Blues.

Yeah, and that was Jack White with the White Stripes back in 2000. That's his version of the Death Letter from the album De Steel in the year 2000. And before that, the original Sunhouse performer of the song. The album is called Father of the Delta Blues from 1965 Sessions. The Death Letter, and before that, we had a Larkin Poe covering the Preachin' Blues from that same album, and they released it on Peach, which was a 2017 release of theirs. Larkin Poe at the band from Atlanta, Georgia, the Lovell Sisters, check them out, love them. They were just recently on the Bottle Rock in the Napa Outdoor Festival. And time for some Daja Braja. I had the pleasure and the honor to see them in San Francisco. That was the end of last year, I think, or early this year, last year. Anyway, that was from their latest one, 2025, called Pluck. And the song is Yankee. Here's Daja Braja.

Gunnar Nottegard.

Yeah, and that was Ivar from the Faroe Islands. Unfortunately, they didn't make it to the World Cup, even though I think almost every team could have made it in this massive new World Cup that's starting this week on Thursday. And this was her English version of her amazing album called Slower. And I didn't know that she had one released, but I really dig the lyrics, called Broken Ivar. And before that, From Siberia, played them last week. Atiken, you heard some Tuve and Throat Singers in there too. And the single's called Tundra, and that was the latest one from 2026. And yep, this next one from Portugal, this folky hip-hop influenced traditional Portugal music, folk music. That is, of course, Ana Lua Caiano. I really dig her sound, her music style. And this is the single Uma Vida Mente. That's her latest one, 2026. And that's from Portugal, Ana Lua Caiano.

Yeah, she's my favorite artist from New Zealand, Aldous Harding. And that's her latest one called Train on the Island, just released 2026. And the song was One Stop. Just dig her lyrics. And before that, Sharon Van Etten from an earlier one from 2019 called Remind Me Tomorrow. It's one of my favorite songs of her. I just really dig that sound. Comeback Kid. And now this next one I played last week as well. Her latest one, she's a pro saxophone, I think saxophone player, classically trained, Zoe Amba, and that's her first release, guitar-driven indie rock. Really dig the sound. The album is called Eyes Full, and that's the title track, is Zoe Amba.

Yeah, that was the latest one from Ice Age, just released. It's called For Love of Grace and Hereafter, and the song was Ember. And before that, Sympathy Flowers released one called Dreams of Lurking Fear, 2025, and the song was Sworn to Silence. And it's now 3 minutes before 9 o'clock. Thank you for tuning in to this edition from Music for the Easily Bored. My name is Fred. This is KNYOLP Fort Bragg on 107.7 FM, also streaming live on the web at knyo.org. I got one more, and this is the title says it all, Need to Be Free. This is the North Mississippi All-Stars from 2017, and the album also perfectly titled Prayer for Peace. Have a good week. Enjoy the rain in June, and tune in next Monday, 8 o'clock. This is Mississippi, the North Mississippi All-Stars.

Deed from Chicago, Illinois. That's from 2020, latest one. Album is called Flower of Devotion. Highly recommended. The song was Nobody. And before that was Taurus album, her latest one from 2021 called Thirstier. And that was Are You Sleepwalking? And of course, we had Larkin Poe, Self-Made Man, Every Bird That Flies. And continue with another one from 2021, Sloppy Jane. That's the artist. Madison is the album, and the song is called Wilt. Here she is.

Listen up. That's the truth delivered by Gossip. That's Beth Ditto. Her voice is known to fill an entire swimming pool. Standing in the Way of Control, that's the album from 2005. I think it's one of my favorites of theirs. Unfortunately, yeah, she's now solo, but I really dig that band, Gossip. Check them out. And before that, that was Big Thief, of course, from the UFOF album, 2019 released. That double release was the second one late in 2019. And the song was called Orange. And kicked it off with Sloppy Jane Madison, the album Wilt, the song. So, Polly Jean Harvey, PJ Harvey, released the demo versions of her albums. This one is originally released in 2000, The Stories from the City, Stories from the Sea. this is the song called A Place Called Home. Again, those are the demo versions. PJ Harvey from Dorset in England, UK. Here she is.

Yeah, that was King Woman Bank, formed by Chris Esfandaria. Bay Area, San Francisco-based Celestial Blues. That's the latest one, the 2021 Morning Star. Well, glad you stuck it out, this edition of Music for the Easily Bored. It's now 9:32. Thank you for tuning in. This is KNYLP Fort Bragg on 107.7 FM. You've listened to Music for the Easily Bored. My name is Fred, and this is also live on the web at knyo.org. And I got one more for you. And we all hope now that we're hitting the fourth wave of COVID-19 happening in Europe, and it's coming to the U.S., and it's because, what, 60-65% have been vaccinated? Yep. Anyway, and so this is the Reverend Peyton's Big Damn Band, and I still believe that's what's happening. I'm hoping, from their album Front Porch Sessions from 2017, we deserve a happy ending. Hope you enjoy these variety of music styles. Anyway, if you like it, Mondays 8 o'clock for an hour and a half. The Reverend Peyton's Big Damn Band. We deserve a happy ending. Here we are.

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We've come to the point in this album where those listening on cassette or records will have to stand up or sit down and turn over the record or tape. In fairness to those listeners, we'll now take a few seconds before we begin side two. Thank you. Here's side two.

we've got no work, you know? You f***ing parasites! Do you know what you want? Hey! You listening to me, bollocks? Do you know what you want? A f***ing revolution! Do you know what I think of you? Hey!

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It's a little bit more mellow right now. This thing is on the second Capricorn album, What If. It actually closes the record. I think the song title describes the mood of the song pretty well, so we're going to try and do this thing here for you right now.

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this morning, you're gonna have everyone to say goodbye to you. But remember how I told you I'll be back to you one day. And as the sun decayed to meet the evening, I'll

But thank you. In the big city like New York, this happens all the time. And this song is all about it. It's called Dog Eat Dog.

Parents and friends are looking for people to work with folks with developmental challenges. 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Thank you.

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1: 100 years ago, there were 100,000 tigers in the wild. 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Be the voice for those who have no voice. 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

A friend of mine last night was saying that was the Florida part of me coming out. That had nothing to do with Tennessee. It's my fascination with trucks. See, I'm from two places. I'm from sort of Florida, Georgia, and from Tennessee. And there are a lot of straight roads in Florida. I always wanted to get myself a big truck and just whistle right down the Sunshine State Parkway.

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Colors.

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0: What's really behind the war that's happening on our TV screens and on our devices? In a word, it's money. When you think about what happened in Venezuela, think not of the kidnapping of the president and his wife, or even the imposition of the vice president. Think about the tons of oil that was taken and shipped to the United States. War is always about natural resources. It always has been. It always will be. Because natural resources are the properties upon which corporations make their loot. Wars are about power, money, ego, but always about money. And when you see what's happening in Iran, don't be surprised if a vast amount of oil disappears, because ultimately, that's what they thirst for. That's what they're interested in. Not the people of Iran, not even the leaders of Iran, but the natural resources of Iran. Were it not for the natural resources of the Middle East, there wouldn't be an American in the whole area, not to mention a corporation. When you ask what it's about, remember, it's about money. With love, not fear, this is Mumia Abu-Jamal.
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0: The war before the war. As bombs explode and wreak havoc across the Middle East, one wonders, what will come of this? This question arises because of events that happened over 70 years ago, 1953 to be exact, when spies from the CIA and British intelligence hatched a plan to remove Iran's democratically elected leader, Mohammad Mossadegh, removed from power because he supported the nationalization of his country's vast oil reserves. The spies, acting on behalf of U.S. and British oil companies, used their puppet, the Shah of Iran, to declare that Mossadegh be held on house arrest, which sparked wide anti-Shah protests in the country. This imperial plot of regime change by foreigners sparked the subsequent revolution in Iran that forced the Shah into exile some years later and led to the rise of the rule of the clerics. Regime change can lead to unexpected consequences. For as history has taught us, regime change can become the mother of revolutions. So be careful what you wish for. With love, not fear, this is Mumia Abu-Jamal.
1: These commentaries are recorded by Prison Radio.

killed coal probe, a billionaire jet dodge, oceans buckling, and Trump hawking $12,000 coins while the Knicks curse takes hold. Good morning. This is the Commonwealth Report, news for the public, not the powerful. You can follow us at commonwealthreport.news.

0: It's more Hull, actually.
1: What did I say?
0: Hull. It's Hull. As in Hulls.
1: Andy Warhol.
0: What? Andy Warhol. Like Hull.

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1: Hi, this is Wendy from the Mendocino Cookie Company. 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

Hang on, we've got a song now. It's off our next album, I've been released yet. And it's called Up to My Neck in You.

0: 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You know what time it is. Tuesday!
1: Like a boss.
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2: I'm the big kahuna.
0: Yo, we're sending some smoke signals. We're going to get into this funk. I'm going to put the F-U-N-K in you right now. Huh. Then, I got some other stuff. But we're sending a smoke signal. Dr. Jabber's right here waiting for me. And I'm waiting for her.

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1: Rex in the freck, in full effect.

Jack Swing, live and direct, right here, chilling on the yo, on a Tuesday. Yes, on a Tuesday, Taco Tuesday. Happy. Oh, Fort Bragg, if you're a metalhead, this Saturday is the Redwood Metal Fest at the Alex Thomas Plaza. So boom, free event, free concert, downtown Ukiah.

to 10 p.m. this Saturday, June 13th. 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And, bam.

0: Yo, you know what time it is. It is straight up. Who we at? 4 o'clock? Yeah, 4 o'clock. 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I'm smoking Beep Beep Joe.
1: And a nigga got stripes like it's all plaid. 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What's the time? I ain't leaving. 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

like me, stay fitted in. 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Peep. Presidential suite with 100 deep. Everything free, put it on me. 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

0: tonight? 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
1: I quit.
0: There we go. Back to regular schedule smoking.

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All right, man, we got 1 more hour to go. Getting it down. All right, all right, all right, all right.